What's up? It's Justin Michael. Tomorrow morning at 6 a.m., something fresh. 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

0: Hey, did you know you can request your favorite song? Elton John, Michael Jackson, Madonna, Whitney Houston. Let us know what we can play for you. Just go to my975fm.com. 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

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Corey Hart's coming up from Tony Braxton, along with KC24's AJ Fox. 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

mixing favorites for the weekend. 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Tony Braxton in now. Your friend Mike O'Neill. 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

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It's Justin Michael. 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

What's up? It's Justin Michael. 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

What's up? It's Justin Michael. 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

What's up? 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

What's up? 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

What's up? It's Justin Michael. 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
1: Good morning. You may or may not know that it's May. You may or may not also know that it is National Bike Safety Month. We have Bridget in studio with us this morning from Tulare County Association of Governments. Bridget, thank you for being in. I really appreciate it.
2: Thank you for having me. I appreciate it as well.
1: So I have a, as everyone can hear, a whole laundry list of questions that I know we are going to get to. And as we get to the answers of those, if we happen to go off in opposite directions on things, we're just kind of take this how it goes. But again, with it being the National Bike Safety Month, what should people be familiar with as far as the Tulare County Association of Governments? What role do you play in general with the community before we talk about Bike Safety Month more specifically?
2: Well, that's kind of a loaded question. Like, what does TCAG do and what role we play in Bike Safety Month? But we're a regional transportation planning and funding agency, and we do a whole lot of things and a whole lot of things in between. We collaborate with the cities and schools and the county and law enforcement, community partners, and we help to improve mobility, safety, air quality, and all of those things throughout the county. So one major part of that mission involves

0: promoting safe and active transportation like bicycling.
1: I know I had, I forget who it was, a representative with Tulare County Association of Governments in the studio with me doing the morning show
0: That's
1: on
0: our
1: Classic
0: boss.
1: Rock 90.
0: Yes.
1: So yeah, we talked
0: Smalley.
1: About roundabouts.
0: Yes.
1: And I pointed out the one in particular in Visalia that's behind where the Aldi is.
0: Yes.
1: And that there's nothing else around there presently. And he did explain, and it makes sense. You build up the infrastructure first, and that way businesses can see, oh, they already have a roundabout here. They already have roads. So I feel good about building here. He also pointed out with roundabouts specifically that possibly, he didn't have information on it, that there may be more little fender benders at roundabouts, but fatalities have gone way down.
0: Absolutely.
1: As a result of roundabouts. Because, and my explanation was, well, yeah, because when people come about a roundabout, if you haven't come across one in a while, they're a little confusing if you don't know how to and what the ins and outs, literally and figuratively, are of negotiating a roundabout.
0: Absolutely. Absolutely. it's a learning curve for some. And but once you get used to it, it works and it makes traffic more efficient. So we at TCAG like roundabouts. but for some, it takes a little while, and that's okay. But it does make things safer for our communities. So we're really proud of our roundabouts, and we love them.
1: And I appreciate them because as I'm driving to work every single morning, there's one that I have to take over where Santa Fe is. And I know that's one of the newer ones, but I never have to stop at that intersection anymore.
0: Yes.
1: Now at 4:35 or so in the morning as I'm making my way to the radio station. I look for headlights, obviously, but there's nobody at that intersection at that point.
0: Isn't it great? I go through that same one.
1: And I also have noticed, and we'll talk a little bit more about this as I'm getting away from our prepared script at this point, but there are a lot more bike lanes in Visalia now, and especially near schools. And you and I were talking about it a little bit before we got started, that around the schools, you'll see those green zones now. And I got to find out, my assumption is, and maybe you know, maybe you don't, that as someone who's behind the wheel, that when you see a green zone in front of you, you are supposed to stay clear of that green zone, that is just for bicyclists, unless the light turns green, and then obviously you have to ride through it. But it does force bicyclists to realize where you can go, maybe where you shouldn't go, to make sure that traffic always sees you.
0: Yeah, that's a safe space for bikes to exist. I do want to preface any statements I make about bike lanes with the fact that I am not a planner.
1: Okay.
0: So
1: I will have your boss on again at some point.
0: Yes.
1: We'll talk about those specifically.
0: And we do have a plethora of planners that specialize in bike planning and things like that, bike and transit and different things. But yes, there are a lot of bike infrastructure planning going on, lots of things happening in that realm. So lots of things happening. And I think there's a lot to be proud of in Tulare County in that front.
1: I will say that I lived in San Francisco at one point before there were as many bike lanes there as there are now. The catalyst for that at the time was there was this group, and I forget the name of it, but I want to say it was every Friday between 4 and 6, the busiest time to be on the roads. They would, as a group, all start biking around different portions of San Francisco legally to point out there aren't specific areas for bicyclists to go. Where do you want us to go? Legally, we can do this, and we're doing it. And by doing what we can legally do, we're tying up traffic. So eventually the city had to look at it and say, okay, we see what you're doing.
0: Wow.
1: We got it. And now if you go there, I'm amazed at how many dedicated bike areas there are. Not just a bike lane, but there's a median sometimes between the vehicle traffic and the bike. So vehicles can't even attempt to injure someone on a bicycle.
0: Yes, which is amazing. And it makes it so much safer for the cyclists.
1: Yeah, and that's one thing I will point out again. If you ever go to San Francisco, and I learned this the hard way, check your side view mirror before opening a door. I almost clipped a bicyclist once as I opened.

0: door, and I heard some words from the bicyclist I had not heard in a very long time. I felt so bad because they're exposed on a bicycle, and I almost hit them with my car door.
1: Yes.
0: So, all right, so getting back to some of the things I definitely want to make sure that we do cover. Why is May specifically recognized as National Bike Safety Month, and why is it important here in the South Valley?
1: Well, it's set aside as a time to raise awareness about bicycle safety. Just as people start riding more when the weather gets warmer.
0: Good point.
1: It probably gets too warm here, but, you know, to each his own.
0: My tires are melting.
1: But we do see an increase in bicycle use, and people use them for commuting, for recreation, school travel, whatever it may be. But just promoting safety helps to reduce the collisions and encourages healthier lifestyle and supports cleaner air, which we desperately need in our area.
0: Don't even get me started on that.
1: Yeah.

0: definitely a popular topic here. So that's also a huge reason to use a bike instead of a vehicle to help keep our air clean. Just a shameless plug, we also have an air quality art contest for kids that we do start when school starts and have kids draw ways that they can help keep the air clean by walking, biking, and doing other kinds of active transportation. And we award them with bikes and safety gear. So that's a cool thing that we do for kids also.
1: Now, have you noticed either personally or with, again, the Tulare County Association of Governments that I would imagine this is the case? I know it was when it came to doing fire drills at the house. The kids would learn about it in school and then immediately come home and said, we have to do a fire drill. This is my homework assignment. That sometimes getting to the kids about bike safety and other things like that, if you've got mom and dad that bike as well, maybe there are some things that they weren't aware of in making sure they keep themselves safe, they keep the kids safe when they bike, that you go through the kids to get to the rest of the family.
0: That's absolutely true. So with this, is it's definitely an education component for the family. So a lot of people, parents especially, weren't raised with bike safety rules or rules that required them to wear helmets or any rules at all. Mm-hmm. So a lot of times kids go home and teach their parents what they've learned at our bike rodeos, or, you know, things that they've seen and learned when they come see us, or they, you know, experience what we have to teach them. So it's been a really cool experience to teach parents and children about bike safety, and then have the parents follow the children's lead even in that regard. So just a really cool experience.
1: Maybe I'm getting ahead of myself. I said I wasn't going to do this ahead of time. Maybe it's on one of these sheets, but you mentioned helmets.
0: Mm-hmm.
1: Legally, does everyone who rides a bike have to have a helmet, whether you are a child or an adult? Or as an adult, do you have the choice to wear a helmet or not? Do you know?
0: Adults can choose to wear a helmet, okay, but children are required to wear a helmet. They can be cited for not wearing a helmet,
1: okay,
0: and parents are responsible for paying any subsequent fees.
1: So even if it's the parent there with the child and the parents said, well, it's my kid, I'm watching him, he's safe. At what age does that end? You become quote unquote adult and you don't have to necessarily wear a helmet.
0: 18. So okay. Adulthood, you can decide.
1: So my son would still have to, and I'll have to tell him.
0: Yeah. At 18, you can decide whether you want to bust your head open or not. So that's your choice.
1: And so. I got a bike a couple of years ago as a Christmas present for my wife, and I love getting out, especially this time of year before it gets way too hot. Or if I do it in the summer months, it'll be in the early morning hours on the weekend or late in the afternoon during the week, just getting out there. And I always make sure I have my helmet on. And It's not a matter of inconvenience at all at this point. It's, this is going to keep me alive. Mm-hmm. God forbid, again, if a car, truck, SUV, whatever, You don't see it. If you don't see a branch in the road and you take a header, it's the same thing. I rollerblade on occasion as well, and I always make sure helmet on, wrist guards on, all the deals that you look a little dorky, fine, but guess what? You'll be coming home in one piece.
0: Exactly. And that's the point of it all. It's worth it to save your life. You don't know. You trust yourself maybe, but can you trust other people to do what they're supposed to do? So
1: you also mentioned the bike rodeos.
0: Yes.
1: What are those all about?
0: So we do bike rodeos, which are learning opportunities for kids. We've done them for adults also. excuse me. But the bike rodeos are opportunities for kids to practice learning how to ride a bike properly. So we teach them how to learn hand signals, teach them how to obey traffic rules, and we set up a course where they have to navigate makeshift streets and cars, and we've even set up like roadblocks and road hazards and different things, people in the road. So setting up situations that might occur coming between cars, making sure they understand they need to make eye contact with drivers before they cross the street, make sure they're looking

0: looking both ways, all of those things that might make them unsafe in their neighborhood. And we usually try to tailor it depending on what the issues are in their particular neighborhood. Some encounter a lot of issues with pedestrian safety or not having a lot of infrastructure or different situations. So whatever the needs are, we try to tailor the bike rodeo to whatever those particular needs are of the community.
1: My son mentioned he's not 18 yet. He's actually 17. He's his learner's permit, hasn't gotten his driver's license yet. And one thing that I've instilled in him is when you approach an intersection and there's other traffic, look at the wheel, whether they have a hubcap or just a traditional wheel. That's how you can tell if that vehicle is stopping or if it's going to do one of those California stops and immediately assume the right of way. As a bicyclist as well, and, you know, definitely make sure that you make eye contact with the driver, but sometimes you can't. And in that case, I always look down to see, is it a rolling stop or are they actually going to stop at this intersection? And then at which case, I'll definitely make sure I make eye contact before I go forward.
0: Absolutely. That's a great rule of thumb to use. And we try to make sure that kids know that if they are riding in areas of high traffic, that they know how to do that safely, so that they need to walk their bike across the street or they need to obey the traffic signs just like a car would. They can't just go across the street because they're a cyclist or a pedestrian. They need to obey the same rules as driving traffic as well.
1: Now I'm going to date myself a little bit and then we'll get back to the script, I promise.
0: Okay.
1: but the thinking, and I want to even say the laws on this changed when I was younger, and I used to bike a ton when I was a kid. I had a friend of mine who lived in the next town over, and every summer day I would be biking to hang out with her and then bike back home. And I'm in great shape doing that now that I think about it. But the thinking at the time was, and this was in rural Illinois, that you wanted to bike going against traffic so that you were biking towards the cars coming front towards you so that in theory they're going to see you more. My understanding now is the thinking at least is just the opposite, which makes more sense to me. You want to go with the flow of traffic.
0: Yes.
1: Is that just the thinking on it, or is there a law that says you have to go with the flow of traffic?
0: That is the rule.
1: Is it
0: so,
1: really? Okay.
0: Yes, bicyclists are supposed to travel with the flow of traffic. They're also like a moving vehicle. So they should be driving with the flow of traffic. I would say probably the exception would be younger children who are riding on the sidewalk may not understand that particular concept. And, you know, little kids may not be driving on bike lanes and stuff like that. So that may matter a little less. And they're probably traveling with a parent or something and practicing differently. But otherwise, someone commuting, they would need to ride with the flow of traffic. That's the safest way so that cars can see you when they're turning and maneuvering and driving.
1: That brings up another issue, and you just said it, when it comes to kids on sidewalks, I completely get that. But when I see adults on bikes, on sidewalks, it says sidewalk, not side bike. Is there a rule about that, or is that just a common courtesy thing?
0: I think that probably depends on the city ordinance. So it depends on what city you live in and what that says. I think that may differ according to each city.
1: Makes sense. Yeah. All right, so that kind of segues into now getting back to the script.
0: Let's get back. Okay.
1: What are the most important safety tips when talking to cyclists that you want them to remember? I'm sure we talked about a couple of them already.
0: Yeah.
1: Which ones did we not get to?
0: So we did definitely emphasize it's important to wear your helmet.
1: Yeah.
0: You want to protect your brain at all costs, following the rules of the road. Definitely want to be visible. So wearing all black is not a good idea. We want to wear bright colors, especially if you're riding at dusk or early in the morning. Use bike lights, reflectors, and make sure that you're just highly visible. That's just a really good rule of thumb. And just definitely stay alert. No earbuds, headphones, and stuff like that. It can be really distracting and not allow you to hear the things you need to hear going on around you. It's tempting to zone out and have your music going and, you know, all of that. But it's helpful to be able to hear, especially

0: and crossing the train tracks. Trains are mysteriously quiet when it goes. Even though they have a blaring horn, there's been so many fatalities, especially in Tulare County. It's really important to be able to hear. Also, knowing hand signals are helpful so that drivers can predict what you're going to do. That'll kind of help them to know how to maneuver or when to stop and wait for you. And then making sure kids know the rules of the road and know how to ride with the flow of traffic. That's also helpful as well.
1: When it comes to the earbuds, I have to admit that when I do ride, I like listening to the station, obviously, 99.7 mm-hmm. Classic Rock. But is that, again, more of a common courtesy thing, a helping yourself thing, or is there a rule or a law against that? And I ask because it's my understanding, at least, that in California, if you have earbuds in, if you're driving, I think, don't hold me to this, but I remember at least this was the law years ago. I don't know if it still is, that you can only have one earbud in your ear. You do have to have one ear free to hear trains, to hear loud noises outside your vehicle. Does the same hold true for bicyclists, or is it just more of a, hey, you probably really should for your own safety?
0: I believe it's the same for bicyclists.
1: Okay.
0: But the safest thing is to have nothing. I can't remember if it is like an actual law or rule or not for bicyclists.
1: Okay.
0: But of course, the safest thing is to have nothing. Is it less fun? Probably. But is it the safest thing? Of course.
1: Yeah. Always err on the side of safety. So
0: yes.
1: The other side of the equation, talking about vehicles, what should motorists keep in mind with, again, the fact that there are a lot more bicycle lanes now here in the mm-hmm. South Valley, not just in Visalia, but other cities as well, and those green zones. And as mm-hmm. you pointed out, now that the rain has stopped for the most part, every once in a while we'll still get a passing shower or two, people are biking more, especially on the weekends. What do we as motorists need to be aware of?
0: We definitely want to make sure we give bicyclists more space. The rule is at least 3 feet. If you can give them more, you probably should. Make sure they have plenty of space to bike. Make sure you look for them, especially when you're turning. And like you were saying earlier, make sure you check those rearview mirrors when you're opening your door and you're parked on the street. Slow down in neighborhoods and school zones, especially when it's a time when children are getting out and arriving to school. That's a really difficult time for kids crossing streets and going between cars. So we just want to really be vigilant during those times. And just remember that kids can be unpredictable with what they do. So just be super vigilant about that.
1: When it comes to locally, because we've kind of talked to some general terms that probably for the most part apply to anyone, wherever you're biking, but as far as the Tulare County Association of Governments, what is especially going on this month in particular with it being National Bike Safety Month?
0: So some of the things that we're doing on Friday, TCAG will be out at the Rawhide game for the Star Wars night, so that should be fun. We'll be fitting kids with bike helmets that are present at the game, and that's all for free. We'll also be in Strathmore for a community event there on May 21st, again, fitting kids with bike helmets. Also, we have another event. It's unrelated to Bike Safety Month, but transportation related. On May 2nd, we have a car safety checkup in the city of Tulare, and that information should be found on our social media pages. We'll be doing car seat safety checkups with our community partners, Sit Right Child Passenger Safety. So we check families' car seats to make sure they're properly installed. So that's a really cool service that we provide also.
1: And when your boss was in a couple weeks ago, definitely mentioned that one more than a couple of times. I mentioned when I lived in rural Illinois, middle of the state, that it was the fire department that I want to say it was the first Saturday of every month would offer that as a service. So it's great to see somebody doing it.
0: Yeah.
1: Because as a parent at the time, having never dealt with a child seat at that point, I had no idea how to install that thing.
0: Absolutely.
1: And then it's, okay, it seems like it's installed correctly, but is it really? And sure enough, we took it there, and he just kind of looked at me like, I

0: see what you almost did here. And then showed me how to do it again in case I do need to take the seat out, so I didn't have to wait for them to do it. Just, okay, this is probably what you did. This is what you want to make sure that you do.
1: Exactly.
0: To make sure that your son at that point is safe.
1: Exactly. It's no judgment. It's, you know, I definitely understand, as I have one child myself. He's 23 now. I'm surprised he survived my car seat skills back then. So I totally get it. It's difficult. They don't make them very easy. So we're here to help kids and families. We just want to provide that service. Most car seats are not installed properly. So yeah, we're here to help. We want to help save all the babies.
0: I can't remember if this is something we had talked about previously when I went off script, but on script, can you tell us about the safe routes to school? I know there's some areas where, again, we've talked about, especially in Visalia, as you get closer to schools, yes, there are bike lanes and those little green zones now, and areas where you are not legally allowed to turn right anymore, out of safety for kids especially. Mm-hmm. But that's just around the school. What about, you know, the safe routes to school before you even get into those zones?
1: So that program is focused on making it easier for students to walk and bike to school. And we work with school districts and cities to help improve the infrastructure. It helps with crosswalks and bike lanes, and we coordinate with safety workshops and events. And it's just a goal to reduce traffic around schools and improve the students' health and just increase the community safety. There's been so many projects like that, and it's really impactful, especially in rural communities. I've seen where the communities don't have any sidewalks except around the school. Like, those are the only sidewalks that exist are around the school.
0: Wow.
1: So,
0: okay.
1: Yeah, it can be a really impactful project to have safe routes to school project, especially in rural communities.
0: So what are, because, you know, looking at the script, there was something that we already kind of touched on a little bit, but what are some of the more recent upcoming bike improvements that residents could look forward to? I know there's a ton of work being done right now on my side of Visalia, the southeastern portion of Visalia, and mm-hmm. additions that are going in there. It seems like whenever there's a new road improvement project that gets put in, bike safety is really thought of as the project is being developed, not just as an afterthought anymore.
1: Yes, it's really important because that's what we should be doing, focusing on how to improve health, safety, well-being. So it's a huge part of the projects from the beginning. So it's usually a part of one of the phases of the project. I know something that was really cool for a city of Visalia that I was like, oh my God, that's so awesome. I can't wait to see it. They got a machine that's designed to clean bike lanes. So I haven't seen it yet, but...
0: I gotta see that.
1: I know. I'm so excited to see what that looks like. So I just saw it on paper, but I'm excited to see what that looks like. Also, City of Porterville has the Butterfield Stagecoach Corridor project. It'll have some really cool trees and benches and lighting that was paid for through an active transportation program grant. City of Woodlake is working on Class 1 bike lanes. It's a project that should be ready this summer. And I think Porterville project should also be ready this summer. So there's some really cool things happening. I think there was also a project recently, a sidewalks project in Ivanhoe. So there's stuff going on all around the county.
0: We just have a few minutes left, so I'm going to skip ahead to the last question that we have. If listeners, everyone listening right now, wants to learn more about how to get involved with Bike Safety Month, maybe with Tulare County Association of Governments in general, what can they do? Where can they go? What do you recommend?
1: So they can visit our website at tularecog.org. They can follow our social media pages or contact our office. We regularly share our safety information and project updates, and we share ways that the community can get involved and participate in active transportation throughout Tulare County. So don't be shy. Talk to us. Let us know what your concerns are or anything that you want to see. And we're happy to see people at our outreach events. So definitely come visit us.
0: And as a parent on a budget and

0: can't think of any parent who isn't at this point, with things costing what they do. One of the things in kind of hearing this conversation in my head is the helmet events that you mentioned. Can you go to that resource to find out, again, if you didn't jot those down when we talked about them earlier, when those events are taking place and where?
1: Yes. You can visit our website. People can contact us at our email address, which is listed on our website as well, and contact us to see where we'll be next if you miss one. But yes, we offer free bicycle helmets to kids who live in Tulare County. So just come find us and we'll help you.
0: Perfect. Again, Bridget with the Tulare County Association of Governments in the studio with us, National Bike Safety Month. Really appreciate the time this morning, and if I had biked in, I would be biking back home much more safely this morning as a result of this conversation.
1: Thank you.
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0: 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Elton John, Michael Jackson, Madonna, Whitney Houston. Let us know what we can play for you. Just go to my975fm.com. It's that easy. And thanks for listening to the new My 975. All your mom's favorites. And yes, she will sing along. Happy Mother's Day.
1: Mom, I love you.
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What's up? 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

What's up? 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

0: 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Elton John, Michael Jackson, Madonna, Whitney Houston. Let us know what we can play for you. 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All your mom's favorites, and yes, she will sing along. Happy Mother's Day.
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Your friend Mike O'Neill in with relaxing weekend favorites for Lindsay, Dinuba. If you're from McFarland, thank you for listening. Selena.

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The new Mind 97.5. Stevie Wonder there on the way. We've got Duran Duran, Denise Williams, and tons more, along with KC24's AJ Fox. 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

up for real on 99 degrees Monday, Tuesday, and then middle 80s, low 90s next week. 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

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And our latest Mike and Randy's off-air podcast up. Randy and I were talking about summer vacations. How can you not this time of year, right? We'd be honored if you'd check it out.

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0: 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Elton John, Michael Jackson, Madonna, Whitney Houston. Let us know what we can play for you. Just go to my975fm.com. It's that easy. And thanks for listening to the new My 975. Hey, your mom called, and she said, turn this up.
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0: Relaxing favorites for your weekend. The new My 97.5 Naked Eyes there, and it's all over. But the shouting American Idol season 24 heading into its live finale Monday with Hannah Harper, Jordan McCullough, Keila Richardson, the advancing trio of finalists. They're it. One of them's going to be the idol. It's pretty exciting. There's going to be a lot of performances. All the judges will perform, along with Brad Paisley, Blues Traveler appearing. So's Gin Blossoms, Camera Whitcomb, Clay Aikenback, En Vogue, Jason Mraz, Leanne Womack, Nelly Shinedown, and Tori Kelly. Check it.
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Tipton, if you're from Terrabella, sure appreciate you for listening, my friend. 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

relaxing favorites for your weekend. The new Mind 97.5 Madonna there. On the way, Jack Wagner, Bill Medley, Jennifer Warnes, along with KC24's AJ Fox. 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